0: Ocean. Julie Inman Grant has been the public face of the world first restrictions. The comments come as new data shows about 70% of children are still accessing banned platforms. Speaking on Channel 9, Independent MP Sophie Scomps has agreed with the Commissioner's comments.
1: I think it's a pretty blunt instrument, and actually we get a lot of students through Parliament House. I always ask them, how many of you still on social media? Most of them are still on there.
0: Julie Inman Grant says the legislation was drafted very quickly. Queensland politicians are criticising the federal government's decision to slash disaster funding. The Commonwealth has proposed a 50-50 split between state and federal government's contributions for recovery efforts. The Sunshine State currently receives up to 75% of their disaster funding from Canberra. Queensland Premier David Crisafulli says it's a body blow for his residents.
2: We are the most disaster-prone state. We're also the most decentralised state, which means we've got large population centres outside of the capital. That leaves us exposed. And what's been the hallmark of disaster recovery has been all levels of government getting in together, regardless of political colours, coming together when people need it.
0: Last year's tropical cyclone Alfred caused $1.5 billion in insured damages. Overseas, a UK watchdog report has revealed the former Prince Andrew pocketed undisclosed rental income by subletting three cottages on his Windsor estate. The National Audit Office found he was making money from the properties while paying virtually nothing for the Royal Lodge he lived in. Hilton Edwards is the new CEO of Focus on the Family Australia, succeeding Brett Ryan, who has moved to Europe. He was previously CEO of Bible League Australia and New Zealand for 8 years. Mr. Edwards served as Communications Director for Focus on the Family Africa in the early 2000s. He said he was deeply humbled and blessed to be returning to this ministry, which feels like a homecoming. The smallest nation to ever compete in the finals of the Football World Cup is preparing for the biggest event in its history by praying. The team from the Caribbean islands of Curaçao and their supporters have been praying, worshipping, and lifting up Jesus at a training camp in the Netherlands. The squad, nicknamed the Blue Wave, performed the goodness of God, praise, and gyra. In sport, tennis world number 2 Alexander Zverev has locked in a chance at redemption at the French Open, Craig Gabriel reports.
3: Zverev has reached his second final at the French Open and the fourth major final of his career. He was the better player for most of the match as he dismissed first-time major semi-finalist Jakub Mencik 7-5, 6-2, 3-6, 6-3 in just over 3 hours. Zverev has never won one of the big four titles and most see this as his best opportunity. He's the fifth active player to reach multiple men's singles finals at Roland Garros, joining Djokovic, Alcaraz, Wawrinka and Ruud. Craig Gabriel, Paris.
0: That's the latest Vision National News. I'm Jaden James.

0: It's time to check out what's happening around the coast.
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1: This week, two brothers, 11 kids between their families, and a ministry that's gone from small town churches to international audiences. Band Reeves, a country gospel duo from the United States, say they never set out to chase the music industry. They simply kept saying yes to God. If I didn't have... For nearly 15 years, Jeremy and Cody led worship, but almost a decade ago, they felt a nudge, a call to start writing their own songs.
2: We are country guys and we sound country as cornbread, so we sing country music about Jesus.
1: Their sound is unmistakably country, but their heart is ministry. And for years, they did everything themselves, booking, traveling, recording, raising their families on the road. But they say the biggest turning point came only 2 years ago.
3: We've done kind of this country music traveling thing for 9 years. It really feels like we've done it correct for about 2 years now, just because we have people on our team to point us in the right direction.
1: That team helped them navigate an industry that's been cautious about newcomers, especially in Christian country music. The brothers say they understand why.
2: A certain amount of like closed gate, especially in country music, because it's been such a fine line for so long. I respect how guarded they are, because so many people just are trying to play the system and make money off of Christian music and then follow
4: a Jesus focused song with things that are totally opposite.
2: And for us, that's why we've seen open doors, just because in our message, we've just tried to be consistent.
1: And that consistency is paying off.
5: I ran from the future, I ran from the past.
1: Their music is gaining traction, not just in the United States, but in Australia and the UK, a sign of growing appetite for variety in Christian music.
2: People want variety, and doors have really started to swing open for not just us, lots of different styles.
1: But despite the growing momentum, the brothers still work construction to support their families, at least for now.
3: So construction at this point is how we're paying our bills and keeping everything afloat. Over the last year, we've just been doing less and less. Construction and music has gotten extremely busy to where we really won't be able to do that.
1: What sets Band Reeves apart isn't polish or production, it's authenticity. They tell stories from real life and audiences connect with that.
2: We're just normal guys. We have so many life stories and life experiences that go into the songs that we sing and the stories behind the songs that we sing. I think that people really connect to that side of the down-to-earth kind of regular guy thing. We just try to be who we are.
1: Their growth hasn't been overnight. It's been church by church, festival by festival, a grassroots ministry built on relationships.
2: I think that we have approached music in a little different way. We've never tried to jump at this and go, what are the puzzle pieces that we need to put together in order to be successful? We've just made ourselves available to the Lord, but we feel like the Lord's just building a long-lasting ministry that will spill over to even more than music.
1: From construction sites to concert stages, Band Reeves say they're ready for whatever comes next, as long as it's where God leads. For faith-based audiences around the world, their message is simple. Stay faithful, stay consistent, and let God open the doors. I'm Cam, and that's the TCM update.
0: Rhema.cc. Blessed.

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1: Oh, that smells unreal.
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1: Many people work on the assumption that faith is dead and secularism reigns in Western countries. But the evidence that people who don't attend a church are purely secular in their thinking is off the mark. A British group did research on people's response to attending cathedrals. When they asked those who don't attend church their response to being in a cathedral, 84% agreed with the idea that you get a sense of the sacred in the cathedral. 79% a sense of the sacred from cathedral music, and 56% felt they experienced God through the calm and quiet of the cathedral. Many people who say they are unbelieving individuals and would not attend a church are much closer to experiencing God than they believe.
0: Carl Faze for DailyNudge.org.
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0: plotted to kill my husband. We've been married 20 years, and I just want him to die. I don't know what I want anymore. If he'd just stopped drinking. What happened to the lovely man that I married? I feel like I'm walking on eggshells. I worry about what people think. Grass is growing like a jungle outside.
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3: In this bulletin, Australian religious leaders urging the government to change its proposed tax laws and to win to the Melbourne Storm. With more, I'm Jaden James. The federal opposition is calling the under-16 social media ban flawed after the government's own regulator criticised the policy. E-Safety Commissioner Julie Inman-Grant admits enforcement has been a struggle, with major platforms reportedly failing to ask millions of teens to verify their age. She's likened policing the ban to fencing an ocean. The Albanese government's tax changes are putting Australian charities on alert. Carolee Katsimbanis explains.
4: 19 Australian leaders from Christian, Catholic, Muslim and Hindu organisations have written to the Treasurer warning the planned 30% minimum tax on trusts and capital gains will wipe out a potential $3 billion in donations. The letter also warns that the proposed tax on trust distributions puts Labor's goal to double philanthropic giving at risk by 2030 unless the government agrees to a carve-out on donations to charities and not-for-profits. Carolee Katsimbanis reporting.
3: The federal government has tasked the Productivity Commission with finding ways to boost Australia's housing supply and fix the affordability crisis. Commission Chair Danielle Wood says boosting supply is more effective at cooling property markets than the budget's controversial tax changes. Recommendations will be handed to the Treasurer early next year to help drag house prices back in line with average wages. The New South Wales government is being accused of handing out blank timelines while secretly plotting to abandon a stalled motorway project. Documents have revealed transport officials considered dumping the $3.2 billion M6 development last year, despite already spending $2.7 billion. Shadow Roads Minister Mark Carey says drivers are tired of the uncertainty.
5: The Minns Labor government needs to come clean and tell Southern Sydney exactly what the future of the M6 looks like. Southern Sydney residents deserve answers.
3: Contractors are still locked in disputes over who pays to fix tunnels damaged by sinkholes more than 2 years ago. Overseas, Iran has reaffirmed its support for its Lebanese ally Hezbollah and is demanding Israel to withdraw from southern Lebanon, which is underscoring further complications surrounding an interim deal to end the broader conflict between the US and Iran. The Iranian regime has made a ceasefire between Israel and Hezbollah a condition for any peace deal with Washington to resolve the regional war.

0: $500,000 worth of Bibles, Christian books, and seminary materials have been set up as a library in the Ugandan capital, Kampala. It will serve as a hub for the distribution and gifting of free Bibles and Christian books. Jason Wilford from the Mission Cry Ministry explained to Mission Network News why the materials are so important for Ugandans.
1: It has begun to already be an incredible move of God. This shipment alone is going to establish a Christian library. This is a country that is known to be a Christian nation. But the problem is, without the Word of God, which they don't have, they don't know what God has to say about the rest of the situation.
0: Mission Cry aims to continue stocking the library by sending 2 containers of Bibles and books every year. In the NRL, the Melbourne Storm have held on in a nail-biting clash to beat the Knights 32-30 at home. It's a major confidence boost for the men in purple as they recover from a rocky season start. Coach Craig Bellamy says he can see why Newcastle had been running in the top four.
2: They defended their 20-metre zone, their 30-metre zone, as good as any team that we've played this year, They are a good footy team.
0: Last night's other clash saw the Roosters thrash the Raiders 26-0. That's the latest Vision National News. I'm Jaden James.

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1: 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He is a shield to those whose walk is blameless. 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
0: Rhema.cc, speaking words of love to you.
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0: Hi, I'm Bernie Diamond from ChristianityWorks.com. Perhaps you've been wanting to give your life over to Jesus, but somehow it's never been quite the right time. So if that's something that you've been thinking about, why not pray this prayer with me right now? Father God, I have heard about Jesus, your Son, how you sent him to die to pay for all the things that I've done wrong, my sin, and how he died and suffered and rose again. Today, God, I put my trust in Jesus. I believe he came for me, and I give my life over to you. All that I am, all that I have, all my hopes and all my dreams, I give to you. I'm sorry, Lord, for all the things I've done wrong. I turn away from them now to serve you and to honor you. From today on, I want to follow Jesus. Please take me just as I am. In Jesus' mighty name I pray. Amen. Now, if you pray that prayer with me, then your life eternal has just begun.
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0: many times a day do you tell your child to calm down? Hi, I'm Natalie from playlearnbloom.com.au with some tips and tricks for your parenting journey. Calming down is an essential skill for our children to learn, but most children don't learn to do it on their own or do it on cue. How do you calm down? Taking time out? Taking a deep breath? Going for a run? These are all healthy ways of calming down when things get a bit crazy. How are you modelling these skills to your children? Taking a deep breath is an important skill in calming down, but not often done right. Help your children learn how to take deep breaths from an early age by laying down together and modelling a deep breath. No movement in your shoulders, only your stomach going up and down. Then teach a slow breath in and exhale out like you're blowing a large bubble. Practicing this skill when they are calm helps them know how to do it when their emotions are running high.
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4: In this bulletin, the Energy Minister accusing the Coalition of stoking fear, and investigations continue into Melbourne's firebombing attacks. With the details, I'm Jaden James. The Energy Minister has criticised the opposition for stoking fear around Australia's fuel supplies. Reserves continue to sit higher than they were before the Iran conflict. Energy Minister Chris Bowen says it's a result of productive collaboration with the private sector.
5: The government has been working carefully with industry, providing factual, clear updates to the Australian people each and every week, while the opposition just continues to engage in scaremongering and cheap politics. That's the contrast of approach. The government will keep our approach.
4: 92 shiploads of fuel arrived in the country over May, 11 more than the monthly average. A leading pollster predicts a coalition win in Victoria's November state election, but only if it teams up with Pauline Hanson's One Nation. Red Bridge director Kosamaris making the call. He says Jess Wilson could replace Jacinta Allen as Premier on one condition.
6: Jess Wilson can only be Premier of Victoria with the support of One Nation. She's in a bit of a bind because, yes, inevitably that is the world she's going to have to face. And we can see that writ large right across the country.
4: Jess Wilson.

0: is on developing the most powerful AI systems. San Francisco firm Anthropic warns humanity is approaching a point where it could lose control of the technology. The makers of the Claude chatbot say they are willing to completely halt work on advanced systems if their competitors agree to do the same. A proposed Canadian law to combat hatred is progressing through Parliament, amid strong opposition from Christians who say it could silence them because the definition of hatred is so vague. They say it doesn't distinguish between expressing beliefs and promoting harm. Floyd Brobel of Voice of the Martyrs told Mission Network News many fear the law will weaken safeguards for religious freedom.
1: There's been an unprecedented number of calls by Christians and I think other groups as well over the bill and how it is very vague in its definition of hatred. Pray that they would be able to really listen to the concerns of the people and reinstate the good faith religious defense or put clear definitions on what constitutes hatred.
0: The Senate is debating the bill after passing the House of Commons. In the AFL, the Western Bulldogs staging a stunning fight back against Hawthorn last night at the MCG. Coming from a 29-point deficit at halftime, the Bulldogs going on to win by 6 points. Coach Luke Beveridge full of praise for the second half fight back.
2: And then I just thought the kids on the wings, you know, Jordan Croft and Cooper Hines, they had their best two games, you know, their best game each for the club on a pretty critical night against a good Hawthorn team.
0: Hawthorn only managed to kick one goal after half-time. That's the latest Vision National News. I'm Jaden James.
3: Let's clap like this. Yeah.

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1: 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Ephesians chapter 1, verses 5 and 6.
0: Rhema.cc, speaking words of love to you.
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1: I'd like to clarify at the outset that I don't watch Peppa Pig. Well, not when anyone's around anyway. But it never ceases to amaze me how profound the message of some cartoons are. For example, one episode, Peppa pointed to the ground and said to Grandpa Pig, "What's that?" And he said, "It's a weed." Peppa responded, "What's a weed, Grandpa?" And he said, "A weed is a cheeky plant growing in the wrong spot." Now that's actually quite profound. Tucked away in a kid's cartoon, a cheeky plant growing in the wrong spot. Cheeky and destructive. I think about the weeds that grow up in our lives on a daily basis. Desires and thoughts that are unhealthy. And if they aren't removed, they can go on to cause destructive behaviour. They don't belong in our metaphorical garden. To a real-life example, Damien. He shared with us how he is tall and, well, he's kind of intimidating as well. How he enjoyed committing high-end crimes, hurting other people, and, well, he had destructive behaviour towards himself as well. He was out of control on alcohol, drugs, assault, and theft. He had tried to take his own life several times, but it had always failed. He'd always been found, and also how he escaped death, it was like he was some kind of Houdini. He was washed over the side of a trawler at night into the sea during a storm, and they found him, thrown out of a moving vehicle when he was high, and lived. He'd been stabbed, bashed, and shot. He said to us, when he was living this way, he thought he was indestructible, that he couldn't die. Then one day he met a guy on the beach with a table and a sign saying, "Jesus questions answered here." Damien said he wanted to go over and bash him. He went over and said, "Is Jesus real?" The guy responded, "The Queen is real and she has one public holiday. Jesus, he's got three public holidays. So you figure it out." Damien was impressed with the answer. The guy then invited Damien to church. After some discourse, Damien actually decided to go. And that night, the minister asked if anyone wanted to come out the front for prayer. The guy beside him tapped him on the shoulder and offered to go out with him and pray for him. And Damien responded, "If you touch me again, they'll have to pray for you." Anyway, after a few moments, Damien did go out the front, and in desperation, he said yes, he wanted to give his life to Jesus. After he did, he said it was like an ice-cold bucket had been poured over him from the inside. He said he felt like he was clean, an amazing transformation. His garden had been weeded. The bottom line was, he was sick of the empty lifestyle, sick of bullying other people, and ultimately, sick of bullying himself. Today, he is a changed man and continues to be vigilant when weeds pop up. He has a steady job and shares his story with others to help them find the same freedom he found. Yes, Peppa, a weed is a cheeky plant that pops up in the wrong place. That's why we must continue to weed our garden, or it'll choke us out. I'm Aaron Wright.
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2: In this bulletin, the federal government cutting funding to disaster support in Queensland and the New South Wales government accused of overcharging stamp duty. With the details, I'm Jaden James. Queensland politicians are criticising the federal government's decision to slash disaster funding. The Commonwealth has proposed a 50-50 split between state and federal government's contributions for recovery efforts. The Sunshine State currently receives up to 75% of their disaster funding from Canberra. Queensland Premier David Crisafulli says it's a body blow for his residents.
3: We are the most disaster-prone state. We're also the most decentralised state, which means we've got large population centres outside of the capital. That leaves us exposed. And what's been the hallmark of disaster recovery has been all levels of government getting in together, regardless of political colours, coming together when people need it.
2: Last year's Tropical Cyclone Alfred caused $1.5 billion in insured damages. The Sunshine State is today celebrating Queensland Day. June 6 marks the 167th anniversary of the state separating from the colony of New South Wales in 1859. Residents will be treated to interstate rivalries in the AFL, NRL and Super Netball. The New South Wales government is facing pressure to return up to $1 billion to tens of thousands of home buyers. The Real Estate Institute claims a calculation error has seen property purchases overcharged on stamp duty by up to $10,000 per transaction since 2022. Chief Executive Tim McKibben says it's still unclear why the alleged error occurred.
4: 1st of July 21 and February 22, they were applying the right formula. Then in March 22, they changed it to the formula now, which I say is wrong. I don't know why they changed right to wrong.
2: The opposition is also demanding an independent review and immediate compensation. Full fare Victorian passengers will be able to use their phone, bank card or smartwatch to tap and go across the rail network from tomorrow. However, the contactless payment technology will still be unavailable on trams and buses. The Australian Christian Lobby is calling on the Northern Territory government to adequately fund legal aid services in the top end. It follows this week's decision by the Supreme Court to refuse to hear most cases without legal representation.

0: Jews have sacrificed their holidays to act as guards for Christians in Jerusalem's Old City. They wore yellow vests while standing as a protective presence for Christian clergy near David's tomb in the biblical city. One woman volunteer declared, "Jerusalem must be open and secure for everyone." The move follows a series of recent attacks on priests and nuns. In the AFL, Fremantle are in Bunbury to face North Melbourne at Hands Oval today. The Kangaroos are coming in fresh off their bye following a record comeback win over Gold Coast the week before. Dockers coach Justin Longmuir says the Roos have improved a lot.
1: I think they've taken a real step forward. They've got young talent all over the ground. Feel like all their phases are connecting really well. They're a strong stoppage team. Ball movement's really strong and been really competitive against some really good sides this year. So,
0: last night, the Bulldogs beat the Hawks by 6 points. That's the latest Vision National News. I'm Jaden James.

0: It's time to check out what's happening around the coast.
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0: I'm Julia Wright. Recently, I started crossing a busy road, completely ignoring the little red man warning me, "Don't cross!" Just as I started across the road, the traffic started moving again, and I only just made it back to the safety of the footpath without being killed. Standing there next to me was a little old lady, quietly, serenely, just standing waiting for the little red man to turn green. She turned to me and said, "What were you going to do with the extra minute you saved?" My mind started racing through all the things I could do with that extra minute. Get back to my car quicker so I can race back to work so I can make phone calls and continue with other miscellaneous frenzied activity. "Work," I said, and then I felt kind of stupid. I just risked my life dodging cars so that I could work a minute longer? How dumb can I be? Then she said, "Whenever I have to wait somewhere, I'm thankful for the break and I just enjoy it." I smiled politely and thought, good one. I bet she doesn't have things to do, places to go, people to meet, meetings and deadlines. And then the little red guy turned green and we both walked across. Of course, I walked faster than she did, just to prove that I had important business to do. I would love to learn to appreciate the little moments in life, like that little old lady. I just hope I don't get too old before I learn the lesson.
1: Scrub Cutter, brought to you by Focus on the Family Australia at families.org.au.
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0: G'day, here's my mate Richard with another secret from the shed.
1: Walk into any cafe and you'll notice it's often full of women talking around a table face to face. There's energy and vitality, but where are the men? You won't find as many in that place because men connect shoulder to shoulder. I've raised three sons and I found the easiest way to connect with them was driving. It's a big reason why men should teach their kids to drive. The government requires 100 hours behind the wheel before a young person can get his license or her license. These hours are gold for dads and their children. It's good to make a ritual of it. Perhaps a regular half-day drive to a quiet spot, stop for a coffee or a meal, and talk about life. There's something about looking out at the same horizon that makes a man feel safe and helps him access what's not at first easy to find. Men do want to talk about life. They just don't do it like women. Once you find the key, you'll never shut them up. I'm Richard Fay for the Centre for Men, helping men become real.
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0: Here on Sunburnt Souls, we explore life, faith, and our mental well-being. 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
1: I was manic one day, so I bought a sheep. I found one on Marketplace for $100, so I grabbed the kids in the four-wheel drive and went to pick it up. But as we drove away, he started bleating and ramming stuff, and my kids started crying and I started freaking out. We tried to return him, but he'd been returned twice, so the lady made me pay $50 just to leave him there. I drove away broke, without a sheep, and another reason for my kids to go to therapy. Many of my ideas don't work out, and sometimes my mental illness makes my life complicated. Maybe you're the same. Maybe you make mistakes. But just because you make mistakes doesn't make you a mistake. You are loved by God when you stuff up and when you don't. So if He doesn't write you off, don't write yourself off either. Try not to be so hard on yourself today.
0: For more candid conversations on faith and mental well-being, check out sunburntsouls.com.
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1: 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And here's the most important part. Especially a power that operates without any apparent effort. Now that makes me a little nervous. The idea that I'm continually being influenced by forces I don't even notice or recognize. Now if that's true, then it also means I can be a quiet influence in this world. Without making a big fuss about it, I can influence people with love, honesty, cheerfulness, respect, patience, kindness, and good deeds, just like Jesus Christ influenced people in his day. 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
1: Do you remember that Disney movie, 101 Dalmatians? Well, now I want to tell you about the 501 witnesses. In 1 Corinthians 15, Paul speaks about the resurrection of Jesus, and he says he, that's Jesus, appeared to more than 500 of the brothers and sisters at the same time, most of whom are still living. What Paul is saying here is that when he wrote his letter to the Christian church at Corinth, there were still more than 500 people alive who'd actually seen the risen Lord. He's saying, if you don't believe me, there's plenty of other people you can ask. So where does the 501st witness come into it? Well, that's your spot. My challenge for you is to share the news of Jesus by telling a friend, family member, or a colleague what Jesus has done in your life. Why don't you become number 501?
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eyes feeling hazy, my mind feeling crazy. 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

0: words of life and love from the Father to you, his child.
1: 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Ephesians chapter 4, verse 20 and 21.
0: Rhema.cc, speaking words of love to you.
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0: Brutal beheadings, mass shootings. We hear about them regularly these days on the evening news. How are we to respond? What is God saying to us in the face of evil? We can answer that question by looking at what God has already said. First century Christians faced similar threats, not from terrorists, but from a Roman Empire who delighted in mass crucifixions and gladiatorial games. God responded then by speaking about a different kingdom. We see it as heaven's throne room in the book of Revelation chapter 5. While John's visions are full of fantastical imagery that can be difficult to understand, this scene in Revelation is clear. What was the key to God's kingdom? It was a lamb that looked like it had been slain. Where human empires wield their power, God calls us to look to Jesus. Where evil forces threaten to overcome us, God asks us to follow the one who showed us that self-sacrificial love and prayer are the ways to fight. While we may not have all the political answers, just as those early Christians didn't, like them, we must start with this as our first response. Follow the way of Jesus. You're listening to Tanya Harris of GodConversations.com.
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1: 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Let perseverance finish its work so that you may be mature and complete, not lacking anything. James 1:2-4.
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Hi there, Mum. Take a breather. It's Vanessa here with your Mummy Minute. Pear-shaped. You know those days. We take my son to a group of specialists and it's not easy to get to. It's a particular side of the road, there's roadwork on the way, the car park is always full. Then, after the hottest summer, the long-awaited rain came. In buckets. All day. Expected traffic snarls were longer still. Add to that the new multi-charger hubby helpfully put in the car that got in the way of a gear change and my thumb, and, well, there was no Medicare on the appointment anyway, so what's an expensive comfort lunch at the cafe? Mum just wanted to encourage you today. You're doing great on the days it seems nothing goes your way. You are important. Thanks for being a mum.

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1: I always wonder what Peter had in mind when he asked Jesus the question, "How many times should I forgive my brother?" Was he thinking out loud and remembering all those times when he'd argued with his brother Andrew or with his friends? Or was he remembering deep hurt or even current hurt? And Jesus said, "Not 7 times, but 70 times 7. His answer was meant to startle. 490 times, beyond counting. Every time I read it, I wonder how it's possible. And then I read 2 other verses in Scripture. "If anyone is without sin, let him cast the first stone. And then, Father, forgive them, for they know not what they do." Both spoken by Jesus, both spoken to a crowd that was thirsty for accusation and blame and condemnation, both spoken in love, and both changed the world forever. Lord, help us to forgive today because we are forgiven.

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0: Have you heard the story about the lion and the mouse? Hi, I'm Nick Vujicic at lifewithoutlimbs.org. It's an old fable that goes something like this. There was once a mighty, restless lion trying desperately to fall asleep under the shade of a tree. The lion was just about to nod off when a small little mouse passed by and sneezed loudly, "Achoo!" The lion was angry.
1: "Why did you wake me up?"
0: he growled.
2: "Begging your pardon, Mr. Great Lion, sir. It's just that I've got this terrible cold and I tried to be as quiet as a mouse, but I couldn't hold it in and oh dear, you're gonna eat me now, aren't you?"
0: replied the mouse trembling. The lion thought about it for a minute. He was very angry and very hungry, but the mouse had the most scared look on his face. "No," he said, "it's fine. I won't eat you. You're okay." And the mouse scampered off. Later that night, hunters found the lion fast asleep under the tree. They threw their net over him. He struggled to escape, but it was no use. Just then, the sneezing mouse showed up and quietly chewed through the ropes, setting the lion free from his captors. So what's the moral of the story? No one said it better than Jesus himself. "Blessed are the merciful, for they will be shown mercy." Friend, the next time you're tempted to act out in revenge, remember that mercy comes to those who do show mercy.
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2: What gives something worth? You may say it's its value, like a prestigious house, and yet a child's teddy has no monetary worth and is deeply cherished. You may suggest that if it's unique and scarce, that gives it worth. Yet the world is full of unique and scarce objects like a golf ball cut in two by the coarse mower. Very rare, but nobody wants it. English academic and writer Nick Spencer suggests a better way of defining what gives something worth. The criterion for the worth of a thing is not how many of them are in existence. Rather, the primary criterion for worth is simply whether someone values it. It's true for people as well. Your worth is inestimable because God gave himself to you in Jesus. God says, you're worth it.
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1: I will be in them, and you will be in me, so that they will be completely one. Then the world will know that you sent me, and that you love them just as much as you love me. Dear Heavenly Father, thank you for your word, where we learn so much about your ways and read so much of what you taught when you came to earth as a man. You showed us who you are and how you provided the way for us to be reconciled to you, even though we didn't deserve such love, as shown when Jesus went to the cross. Lord Jesus, your prayer for the church is our prayer. You dwell in those who believe in you and trust you, and we have the responsibility to love others as you loved us. Tonight we pray for unity in our churches. We pray that the one thing they will be known for is love. No matter what their roots, may love for each other cross the things that bring division and bring transformation, such that the world will see what you prayed for, people who love each other, and then demonstrate it. In Jesus' name, amen.

0: It's time to check out what's happening around the coast.
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0: words of life and love from the Father to you, his child.
1: 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You may ask me for anything in my name, and I will do it. John 14:12-14.
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Hi, I'm Natalie from playlearnbloom.com.au with some tips and tricks for your parenting journey. 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Then demonstrate what to do, assist, watch them do it, and then set them loose. 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

0: 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This is Going Deeper from the Salvos.
1: Freedom. We all want it, but what does it look like? Sandra was leaving for work and felt something cold touching her hand. Looking down, there was Leah, her neighbor's dog, nudging her with her nose. Taking her back, Sandra found the front door open and no one in the house. Apparently, Leah was more intelligent than her owners thought. The dog was left in the kitchen and managed to open that door and then the front door. Now, this dog had been astray and could easily have made the most of her freedom and disappeared, or she could have taken her regular route to the local park. But it seems that she was more interested in staying where her surroundings were familiar and safe while searching out companionship. When we get to a certain age, we want our independence, the freedom to do as we please. For some, that means trying all that the world has to offer, the things perhaps that our parents would object to or frown upon. We may look at the Bible and all that we see are a list of do's and don'ts, things that seem to stop us having fun. We may have no interest in following the example of how to live our lives as demonstrated by Jesus. Hopefully, we come to realize that the standards that God invites us to live by are actually there for our protection. He wants the best for us. And as our parents set boundaries for us, he does the same to keep us safe and well. In John 10, it records something Jesus said, "I have come that you might have life, life in all its fullness." When we look at his life, it was certainly full of excitement, adventure, and drama. Maybe we're not all that different to Leah, the neighbor's dog. Perhaps having found out that freedom to do anything we please doesn't bring lasting satisfaction, and it isn't all that it's cracked up to be. I'm Aaron Wright.
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1: Hi, I'm Julia Wright, and I came across this the other day. It's about a young dad and his son who was born blind. When Scott was nearly 2 years old, he walked down our street for the first time, holding my thumb for support and stopping every five or six paces to listen to the sounds around him. I learnt a lot on that walk. If I really listened, I could hear the newness of each voice around us. We became aware of the glorious smell of the bakery in the next street. We walked to the bakery and my son stood there grinning, clutching a huge piece of chocolate cake. Then we walked down to the beach. A seagull screeched above us. Scott stopped, his head cocked to one side. He stuck his tongue out and felt the morning breeze. Until that moment, I hadn't even been aware of the wind, much less the direction of it. Scott began to learn about crabs, both hands touching them gently until one crab snapped suddenly and he withdrew in horror. He touched his first fish head, pinching it and laughing aloud. After walking through three puddles in a row, pulling me after him, my son's socks and new shoes were a complete disaster. His blonde hair was a bird's nest, he was covered in cake and smelt of fish. But his face told me that the morning had been a success. He had explored and brought me into his brave new world. It left me wondering which of the two of us was really blind.
2: Scrub Cutter, brought to you by Focus on the Family Australia at families.org.au.
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0: G'day, here's my mate Richard with another secret from the shed.
1: When our sons got home from school, my wife would ask them how their day was. They'd shrug and give the same answer I gave her at the end of a working day. Fine. Over time, she worked out that they needed space and to be doing stuff with her to be able to access and unpack what had actually happened that day. So she'd make afternoon tea with them. She'd unpack the dishwasher with them. She'd bring in the washing with them. Then, as they were doing stuff together, the words would start flowing. The key is presence, being with. Men find their lives when they have space. That's why I think a lot of us love fishing and camping and sport. It distracts us enough for us to be able to access what women are more immediately aware of. Wives and mothers benefit by doing stuff with the men in their lives. It opens enough space for conversations to go much deeper. I'm Richard Fay for the Centre for Men, helping men become real.
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to my new hand. Hey, cause real life's in the trenches, not from the stands and our lofty benches with manicured hands. I wanna dash as dirty, a life fully spent, weathered and scarred from all the life that I lived. The times that we go out of our way to paint beautiful blue over somebody's grave when we stopped.

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1: In the book of Job, we meet a man who loses everything. His health, his wealth, his family, everything. His friends come to comfort him and they do a great job until they open their mouths. Job's friends started well sitting in silence with him, but once they opened their mouths, they tried to mansplain everything and tried to figure out formulas and tell Job what he'd done wrong. They even try to speak on behalf of God, and eventually their silence is surpassed by their stupidity. Sometimes the best way to support someone in need is just to be there. We don't need to solve it or say all the right things. All we need to do is be present. Proverbs 17 says even fools are thought wise if they keep silent. So next time you're helping a loved one in pain, just turn up and keep your mouth shut.
0: For more candid conversations on faith and mental well-being, check out sunburntsouls.com.
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3: If I could skip

As the storms of division rage ever more violently across society, do you ever feel that everyone's talking but no one's listening? And let's be honest, have you ever found yourself doing the very same thing? Sometimes the only reason we shut up is to think of what to say next, not to listen, not to try to understand what the other person's saying. Guilty as charged, eh? Hi, I'm Bernie Diamond and welcome again to Fresh. Jane Addams was a pioneer of social reform and peace building in Chicago during the late 19th and early 20th centuries, building bridges between the wealthy and the poor. At a time of intense labor unrest and class conflict, she chose not to take sides immediately. Instead, she sat with both industrial workers and wealthy business leaders, listening intently, even when both sides distrusted her. She believed that deep, genuine listening could break cycles of violence and resentment. Though she couldn't stop all the violence, her approach brought healing and lasting change in local communities. She became a peacemaker by being slow to speak and quick to listen, helping people feel seen, heard, and human. James chapter 1, verse 19, "You must understand this, my beloved. Let everyone be quick to listen, slow to speak, and slow to anger, for your anger does not produce God's righteousness." It's not rocket science, is it? As clinical psychologist and author Dr. Henry Cloud points out, so many conflicts go away when someone feels heard, which is why listening can calm the storm before it ever begins. Be quick to listen, slow to speak, and slow to anger, because no amount of anger will ever give you the right result. That's God's word, fresh for you today. Friend, I'm just so passionate about seeing you live in the victory over your sin and circumstances that Jesus died and rose again to give you. So let me encourage you to subscribe to our YouTube channel at ChristianityWorks.tv. I'd love to share more of God's word with you because the word of God is alive and active. It is the power to transform your life. Amen. Again, you'll find our YouTube channel at ChristianityWorks.tv. May you be blessed as you receive his word.

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0: 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Perhaps you've been wanting to give your life over to Jesus, but somehow it's never been quite the right time. So if that's something that you've been thinking about, why not pray this prayer with me right now? Father God, I have heard about Jesus, your Son, how you sent him to die to pay for all the things that I've done wrong, my sin, and how he died and suffered and rose again. Today, God, I put my trust in Jesus. I believe he came for me, and I give my life over to you. All that I am, all that I have, all my hopes and all my dreams, I give to you. I'm sorry, Lord, for all the things I've done wrong. I turn away from them now to serve you and to honor you. From today on, I want to follow Jesus. Please take me just as I am. In Jesus' mighty name I pray. Amen. Now, if you pray that prayer with me, then your life eternal has just begun.
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0: 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The book is titled Humility and How to Get It. People wonder, how could anyone be truly humble if they're boasting about knowing how to find humility? Our curiosity about Spurgeon's title springs from a misunderstanding of humility. We think of it as weakness and self-abasement, when in fact humility is nothing more than the result of recognizing who God is, who we are, and what our responsibilities are in light of what He has done for us. This is David Jeremiah, encouraging you to get on the road to new life. Discover God's definition of humility on Route 66.
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0: 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She's still drinking and I'm going crazy. I think she's an alcoholic. I want to help her, but nothing I say is ever right. I worry about leaving the kids with her. I'm counting how much she drinks. We can't go out anywhere. I have to keep making excuses.
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1: Don't you just hate it when someone spoils the end of a movie? 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Because if you're anything like me, you'd rather not know. 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It's all good news. And here it is. Jesus wins. In fact, he's already won. 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

0: Zone. Some people say it's impossible to be friends with the opposite sex. If that were the case, I'd lose half my friends. How do women do friendship with men and men do friendship with women? Back in the first century, it wasn't normal for men and women to be friends. They didn't meet for coffee at morning tea or discuss current events over the water cooler. They didn't sit next to each other in the synagogues, and they certainly didn't discuss their spiritual lives by the village well. That's why the actions of Jesus with the Samaritan woman were so radical. Jesus shows us that it is possible to engage meaningfully with our gendered counterparts. The question is how? One of the most helpful principles I've found is in Paul's writings to his mentoree, Timothy. Treat women as sisters, he says. So we could add, treat men as brothers. So we ask, how do we act with our siblings? And then we interact with friends who are not our partners in the same way. It's only when those emotional and physical boundaries are in place that we can enjoy healthy relationships with the opposite sex. And it's then that men and women can relate together to more fully represent the image of God. You're listening to Tanya Harris of GodConversations.com.
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the month. Yeah, we are here again, June, and we are on the wind down, guys. Not much longer, and we are into the financial year starting over again. It's pretty crazy, really, isn't it? But yeah, halfway through the year. Can you believe that? It's insane. Welcome to Rima Central Coast. If you're just joining us for the first time this morning, I'm Lindy. I'm your Sunday morning host. And yeah, welcome. It happens to be Sunday. There we go. We have made it through another week. Guys, I do hope your week has been good. I hope you're going to get a chance today to spend some time just kind of calling time out and just making the most of this weekend. That extra day tomorrow can never, you know, we can never deny that one extra day does seem to make things a lot easier. So I hope that this weekend you really get a chance just to call time out, have a bit of a restart. I'm certainly making a conscious effort to do that as much as I can. Because you know what, it's one of those things. We just need to rest sometimes, and I'm all over that idea, really. So if you can, take it and run with it. Now, this morning we are talking New Zealand. We're talking about those guys across the ditch, our friends, our kind of our buddies, if you like. We're talking New Zealand. We've been talking about lots of different countries over the last few weeks, and this week is no different. We're going to be talking New Zealand. I hope you can stick with us. I'm looking forward to exploring this with you. See you soon.

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0: Jesus.
1: And welcome back, guys. That was I Speak Jesus by Josh Baldwin. Good morning and welcome to Rema Central Coast. It's a delight to have you guys here with us yet again. I hope you have had a good start to your day. I'm Lindy. I'm your Sunday morning host here. So welcome, welcome, welcome. We are well and truly getting closer to the sort of rounding off the with the financial year this next few weeks. What are we up to? Yeah, we're kind of about 3 weeks out. 3 weeks? 3.5, something like that. Before the end of the financial year, guys, good time to kind of work out the whole financial aspect of how to round things up for you guys. I'm doing the same at my house. It's a good time to sort of think ahead. And there are plenty of great organisations out there that can really benefit from your support. Obviously, us here at Rema Central Coast, we've been so thankful for the support you guys have offered throughout, you know, all the different means and supports that you can, financially, prayerfully. Words of encouragement always go a long way as well. But yeah, it's such a good thing for you and I to be able to get behind. You know, obviously lots of different organisations, but I highlight obviously our need here as well. We had our open days last week and that was great to see you guys. And we're creeping up there, but we can always use some more support. If you are able to help out, that would be amazing. Before we go too far ahead with our program this morning, I just want to say thank you to those who work behind the scenes in lots of different organisations. I'm going to emphasise, obviously, what happens here at Rema, but I do know that it's the volunteers that get behind the scenes sometimes and really are this, you know, underlying force of how things evolve. And so if you are somebody who puts your hand up each week, whether it's here or somewhere else, and says, yep, I'm going to help out in whatever way I can, thank you. I do mean that. And I don't just say that just for myself. I say it from, you know, the perspective of a community who really do need people to get things moving and keep them moving. I know it can be hard. It can be, you know, tricky to work out how you find the time to do whatever you need to do, but it is beneficial and you are so valued by the community because of what you do. So thank you. I don't know why I just felt like I needed to say that, but I just kind of thought, you know what? While I'm thinking of it, let's throw it out there. A big thank you to those volunteers out there here at Rema, obviously, but also just those who are volunteering anywhere, because honestly, I've worked with them. I've overseen not-for-profits. I understand it is really hard to keep things evolving at times when you don't have people behind you. So when you do, it is an absolute bonus and you are to be treasured. So I hope you feel it. I really do mean that. Guys, we have been talking about different countries over the last few weeks, and there is a reason for that. I'm going to just highlight things back to you. I'm going to bring it back to you and ask you a bit of a question. Perhaps, let's put a scenario out there. You know, I know that this Sunday morning is kind of a time slot where you've got people either coming and going from church. You've got people who might not be able to get up and out to church. You might have people who are just not emotionally ready to go to church. There might be something that has happened in the past where it's a bit of a burden to try and push through hurts. Church hurt is real. I will acknowledge that completely. And it can be really hard to push past it and go, you know what, I'm ready to jump in and get involved with a church. So this is a time slot that's really good for people who still want to be connected to church, if you like, but perhaps can't get themselves there yet. Or perhaps you are on the opposite side and you're actually in ministry and it's full on. I want to say that it doesn't matter where your life is right now, there is some purpose. There is plenty of purpose, actually. I minimized that when I said that then. But there is plenty of purpose in where you are right now. Now, you might be at home thinking, but I can't even leave the house. I can't get out. Things are too hard for me. I'm physically not able to. I'm unwell, or I'm just not in a good space in my thinking. There could be lots of different reasons or things going on for you at the moment that limit what you feel like you can and can't do. Well, over the last few weeks, we have been talking about lots of different parts of the globe. And one of the main focuses of that has been to draw attention to the need for prayer for places across the globe. The main reason that I'm highlighting these things each week is purely so we can be a praying people. We can, you know, together bring these countries, these nations before us in prayer. Now, I'm a huge believer in the power of prayer, especially for your nation. But to be able to pray for other people's nations is powerful. And I want to encourage you to do that. I know that sometimes when we pray for things like this, we can see unexpected things that we just go, hang on a sec, that's not what I prayed for. That's not how I have been putting my prayers into play. Or we can be sort of thrown by how things are playing out, as opposed to what other people around us think they should be playing out. Now, the reason I say that is because I don't know if I've mentioned, I'm pretty sure I have mentioned this, but back in 2016, I really felt a strong conviction to be praying for the US. And we were actually traveling through the US. It was about 2 days before the election that I really, really felt like I needed to pray for the state of the United States and for opportunities to surface for God to be seen in that nation again. Flying across that nation, I have had, you know, I'm not going to go into that too much today, but I will say that I had the most spectacular visions that I have ever had, and I heard the word of God and I realized the power of prayer in that. Now, what I will tell you, I won't tell you what I saw, but there's plenty of documentation out there to show you what I saw, because I did see some pretty powerful things in that. Now, we're literally up in the air 2 nights before the election, flying across from one part of the US to the next, from the east to the west coast. And I saw some things from beneath, like to look down, you know, beneath me that were visions. They weren't literally what I saw. They were visions. And one thing I heard was God whisper. Actually, it wasn't even a whisper. It was more of a bold statement. It was the words, "Watch what I do in this nation. Watch what I do in this nation over the next 12 years. I'm bringing my people back to me." Pretty powerful words. Didn't really kind of grasp it at the time, only thinking, I don't know what could possibly happen in 12 years. I had no idea how anything played out politically. I did not know a lot about that stuff in terms of how the US works. But what I have known is that I have watched since that point of what has played out in the US. And I can say that even though I hear around me what a mess it is, I hear people talking about what a mess things are, I also know there's a movement of God that is so powerful. And sometimes it takes us being prepared to go against the voices of many and saying, I will stand firm and I will pray for this nation. Now, I'm not saying that my prayers took things anywhere, but what I'm saying is that there is power in prayer. So when I bring these nations to us on a Sunday morning, what I'm saying to you guys is you have some powerful stuff going on. You have the opportunity to pray for these nations in a way that spins and spirals and points them back up to God. You have the power. You are important. So when you might be thinking, I can't go anywhere this morning, Lindy, I can't get to church, it does not matter. What I'm saying to you in this very moment is you have purpose. And your purpose right now, in addition to other things going on for you in your own individual life, is for us. It's our purpose, if you like, to be bringing our thoughts and our prayers to different nations. Now, this morning I'm covering New Zealand. So it's a bit of a, you know, they're our kind of brothers. They're our people across the road. We do life with them here in Australia all the time. Our New Zealanders, our friends. So it feels almost like we're praying for our own people when we talk about New Zealand. But before I wanted to, you know, really get into this morning, I wanted to highlight that important aspect of you and your role in that, because you do have an amazing role in you know, shining a light and saying to God, this nation, God, they're important, and I'm lifting them up to you. So that's why I know I'm not getting into as much as what I do normally by this stage in recovering a country, but I really wanted to highlight the purpose behind this. I'm not just kind of throwing things out there to go, there's different nations. This is a call and a prompting on us to move and to respond to the people that God loves. and to lift them up to Him and say, hey, they're important to me too, God. Make your presence known. Anyway, I'm going to just call it time out there. I'll come back in a little bit. We will talk more about New Zealand specifically. But this is my prompting, guys. This is what I'm asking you. Think about how you can be praying for those throughout the globe. Specifically this week, we're talking New Zealand. But yeah, it's a prompting. What can we do as a team of people who love God to be lifting up these nations before Him? And it can start with prayer. I'll see you guys back here in a few minutes.

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1: Hi there, Mum. Take a breather. It's Vanessa here with your Mummy Minute. 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That makes him blessed. Mums just wanted to encourage you today that you are doing great, living well, despite your budget restraints. You are important. Thanks for being a mum.
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0: As the storms of division rage ever more violently across society, do you ever feel that everyone's talking but no one's listening? And let's be honest, have you ever found yourself doing the very same thing? Sometimes the only reason we shut up is to think of what to say next, not to listen, not to try to understand what the other person's saying. Guilty as charged, eh? Hi, I'm Bernie Diamond and welcome again to Fresh. Jane Addams was a pioneer of social reform and peace building in Chicago during the late 19th and early 20th centuries, building bridges between the wealthy and the poor. At a time of intense labor unrest and class conflict, she chose not to take sides immediately. Instead, she sat with both industrial workers and wealthy business leaders, listening intently, even when both sides distrusted her. She believed that deep, genuine listening could break cycles of violence and resentment. Though she couldn't stop all the violence, her approach brought healing and lasting change in local communities. She became a peacemaker by being slow to speak and quick to listen, helping people feel seen, heard, and human. James chapter 1, verse 19, "You must understand this, my beloved. Let everyone be quick to listen, slow to speak, and slow to anger, for your anger does not produce God's righteousness." It's not rocket science, is it? As clinical psychologist and author Dr. Henry Cloud points out, so many conflicts go away when someone feels heard, which is why listening can calm the storm before it ever begins. Be quick to listen, slow to speak, and slow to anger, because no amount of anger will ever give you the right result. That's God's word, fresh for you today. Friend, I'm just so passionate about seeing you live in the victory over your sin and circumstances that Jesus died and rose again to give you. So let me encourage you to subscribe to our YouTube channel at ChristianityWorks.tv. I'd love to share more of God's Word with you because the Word of God is alive and active. It is the power to transform your life. Amen. Again, you'll find our YouTube channel at ChristianityWorks.tv. May you be blessed as you receive his word.
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from our need to be highlighting parts of the globe and what's going on for them. I'm starting today with New Zealand. So, you know, we're talking about our brothers and sisters across the kind of ditch, I guess you could call it. But we are talking how we can help them to see more and more of Christ in, you know, just their everyday. For those of you who don't know me, I am Lindy. I'm your Sunday morning host here. And we have been covering over the last few weeks different countries. We've been bringing to our own attention things going on for different parts of the world and how we can be praying. Specifically, we are praying for a movement. We're praying for a movement of Christ to be revealed in different parts of the globe. Now, yes, I know that some of the countries that I've mentioned over the last few weeks freely talk about, you know, their faith, or they're free to explore what faith looks like. Last week we covered China, not necessarily the same sort of scenario there. There's not as many freedoms for them, which again highlights a different sort of style or need for prayer. But this is the thing, guys, it is so important for us to know what is happening, know a little bit about the nations that we are covering in prayer, so that we can specifically kind of align our prayers with them. I think it's just so important for us to get to know what is around us so that we can be praying. Now, specifically, if I want to sort of give you an idea of why that's important to me, I have worked with lots of different cultures, and the things that I will hear about them in media, you know, mainstream media, even social media, aren't necessarily what I will hear from those who have, you know, in most cases, fled from those situations or those scenarios or that lifestyle or that nation. So, you know, as best as we can, we have to get to know what is happening for the people of different nations. This week, as I said, we are doing New Zealand. I think New Zealand are they're kind of like our cousins, our brothers and sisters across the road. They're just, you know, the people we hang out with, we jump on a plane and we sort of end up there. Having said that, I haven't been there myself, looking forward to it at some point. But my, you know, many people have, and it's the convenience of how close it is, I think. We have a very similar sort of style of living. It's kind of, you know, we're kind of geared the same way, I think, in a lot of ways. We have a very similar sort of outlook and a similar sort of style of living. Obviously, we're different, but we're similar. We're very similar. But going about that, I want to throw some fun sort of facts at you that we covered last week at our kids club, and some of them took, you know, I was quite okay with. I'm like, you know what, I would not mind jumping across the ditch, if you like, and landing in a place that has no snakes. Because according to research that I have found here, there are no native snakes in New Zealand. And they are banned from the country to protect local wildlife. Now, I'm okay with that. Totally fine. Does not, you know, that would be totally fine by me. I'm not a snake lover, so that would be okay. I don't know about you guys, but living more rural, you're kind of more likely to see those little guys in action. And they're not my thing. I'm not something that, you know, they're not something that I want to pick up and assess. I'm quite happy to do a runner and get out of there if there are snakes. So New Zealand might be an option for me. One of the things we have highlighted just by doing a quick Google search, obviously we have the native bird is the kiwi bird. It's unique. It doesn't fly, which is amazing. And it's about the size of a chicken. So it has, I can honestly say I've never seen a kiwi bird, but according to this, it has feathers that look a lot like a shaggy hare. Interesting. Okay. Which is kind of what we did last week as a bit of an activity for the kids I was working with. We were making these little birds. I think they had no idea what I was actually trying to do. So everyone had their own style of bird. But according to this, the kiwi bird is supposed to, you know, and it does look like a shaggy hare. So interesting. In New Zealand, they are famous for their farm animals, particularly when it comes to their sheep. While they have 5 million people, there are 25 million sheep. Crazy stuff. No native land mammals. Before humans arrived, according to this Google search, the only native land mammals were bats. Very interesting. And that comes, you know, hand in hand with why you are likely to see so many birds there, particularly the world's largest parrot, which is called I think it's a kakapo. I've probably got that messed up big time. No idea.

And yeah, it's crazy. Down to culture, a little bit about culture. Maori culture obviously is something that we see here in Australia too. When we see people kind of making the change and heading over to Australia, the Maori people were the first people to live in New Zealand. And according to this, it looks like they arrived around 1300 AD. The official languages, you know what? I am not going to be able to pass this one off, so I'm not even going to say that, but I will say that there are three official languages. You can do your own research on that one. I'm not even going to attempt it because I will mess it up big time. But yeah, it's cool just to kind of look at slight differences that we have between the different nations, between us and New Zealand, even though they're just not, you know, they're not too far. They're really very close to us. But yeah, it's similar sort of settings and styles of people. There's certainly an aspect where we look at Aboriginal culture in Australia and the Maori sort of culture, and we look at how they, both cultures are obviously very connected to the land. And yeah, you know, there's similarities, I think, but we are also different. When we come back, we'll sort of dig more into what we can be praying for when it comes to New Zealand. But I just thought to throw some interesting little facts at you and just kind of get you sort of started, get the ball rolling. Who are we looking at? New Zealand. Rightio. That's those guys. Now I remember. Anyway, we'll, yeah, do some more digging before too long.

0: When Jesus gave his life for our sins, that was no small gesture. Coming up today, Pastor Greg Laurie addresses Jesus' sacrifice.
1: He was wounded for our transgressions. He was crushed for our iniquities. The punishment for our peace was upon him, and by his stripes we are healed. Why did he die? Simple answer, because he loved the people he was dying for, and he loved

0: very few events of the past that we could rightfully say changed the course of human history. The invention of sliced bread? People often say it's the greatest thing since sliced bread. Or maybe some might say air travel or telecommunications or penicillin. Well, today on A New Beginning, Pastor Greg Laurie takes us to the very moment where our sins were paid in full. It's the singular event that had eternal consequences. But we'll consider what that event means for us.
1: Let me start with a question. What is the moment of your life where you experience the most pain? Maybe it was physical, maybe you fell, maybe you broke an arm or a leg or something else. We've all had those moments of pain. But then there's different kinds of pain, right? There's emotional pain that we can go through when we've been hurt. For instance, the pain of rejection or the pain of betrayal or the pain of abandonment. When the husband says to the wife, I've been unfaithful to you. When the wife says to the husband, I want a divorce. When the child says to the parent, I don't want to live the Christian life. When the parent says to the child, we don't love you or want you. Or when the pastor who has just preached for 2 hours says one more thing. That's a joke, right? But we all know what it's like to feel pain. And maybe one of the worst kinds of pain you can experience is when you've been betrayed by someone you care about. Someone that you thought was a true friend. Someone you thought you could trust. Well, it cuts like a knife, doesn't it? Well, we're going to look at now the story of Jesus Christ, who was betrayed by his friend. Don't forget, Judas was his friend. In the Bible, the question is asked of Messiah in the Old Testament, where did you receive these wounds? The wounds in his hands, he says, in the house of my friends. And you remember in the Garden of Gethsemane, when Judas was leading the temple guard to arrest Jesus, Christ says to Judas Iscariot, friend, why have you come? So Jesus loved Judas. He was a friend of Judas. But of course, Judas was the great betrayer. So when do you think Jesus experienced the most pain? Do you think it's when they put the crown of thorns on his head? Do you think it's when he was beaten with a Roman whip, most likely a Roman cat of nine tails? Do you think it's when they drove those nails through his hands and his feet? As horrible and horrific as all of that was, I don't think that was his most painful moment. I'll tell you what I think his most painful moment was in just a moment. But we are coming to the end of our series in the Gospel of Mark. We've called this series The Gospel for Busy People. We have one more message, and it will be on the resurrection. In this message, I'm going to talk about the crucifixion, the death of Jesus. You know, someone came to me and said, you can preach two more messages before you go to heaven. This is the theme I would choose because it's the heartbeat of the Gospel of Mark. It's the heartbeat of the whole Bible, the death and resurrection of Christ, and it should be the heartbeat of our lives as well. Let's not forget that the book of Mark was written to bring encouragement to people. And Mark has this interesting style where everything's in movement in the Gospel of Mark, almost like you're there, sort of a breathlessness, if you will, about the way that he writes. He uses the word immediately, immediately, over and over again. But he was writing to believers who were being persecuted. He was writing this to believers who were suffering, and he wanted to bring them some encouragement. Don't you think we all could use some encouragement right now? Our nation, the United States of America, is in a state of crisis right now. I can't remember a time, at least in my lifetime, and I was around in the 60s, when we have been more divided. And many are freaking out. Some are living in fear. So what should we do? Shall we just go into our homes and lock our doors and shutter our windows? No, we should open our windows like Daniel did, and we should pray. And we should go out that door, out into a needy and hurting world, and preach the gospel. Listen, this is not the time to isolate. This is the time to permeate. This is the time to infiltrate. As a matter of fact, as Mark brings his gospel to an end, to these suffering Christians he's writing to, a church that was being persecuted, he closes by quoting Jesus, who says, "Go into all the world and preach the gospel to everyone." And then we read, "And the disciples went out and preached everywhere." That's what we need to do, folks. We need to go out and preach the gospel everywhere, on social media platforms, in our neighborhoods, everywhere and in any way that we can. Because the answer is Christ. The answer is the gospel. The gospel is America's only hope. We're not going to change our culture through politics. We're going to change our culture through prayer for our nation and the preaching and proclamation of the gospel. That's how the early church turned their world upside down, and that is how we will turn our world upside down. So we're in Mark 15, and our story begins with Judas being identified by Christ as the betrayer in the upper room. Jesus says to Judas, "Whatever you do, go and do it quickly." Jesus is in the Garden of Gethsemane praying with his friends, Peter, James, and John, who have fallen asleep. Now the temple guard approaches, and they take him to the house of the high priest, Caiaphas, to be tried in what could best be described as a kangaroo court of injustice. Jesus is then shuffled over to Pontius Pilate. Pontius Pilate is the Roman governor over the region. Pilate has never seen anyone like Jesus before. I think it unnerved him. Pilate was used to people cowering before him. Jesus stood, not, I would say, in defiance, but in confidence, knowing that this was all part of the plan of God. I think it's possible that Pilate felt as though he was standing before Jesus more than Jesus was standing before him. And Pilate knew that this man, Jesus, was innocent. And Pilate does not want to try Jesus and convict him. And he definitely doesn't want to execute and crucify him. But the very reason that he was sent to Pilate was because the religious leaders wanted that very thing. But the fact of the matter is, he's trying to find a way out. And we pick the story up in Mark chapter 15, starting in verse 6. Now, it was the custom at that time to release a prisoner when the people requested it. A man named Barabbas was in prison with the insurrectionists who had committed murder in the uprising. The crowd came up and asked Pilate to do for them what he usually did. Pilate says, "Do you want me to release to you Jesus, the King of the Jews?" Knowing it was out of self-interest that the chief priests had handed Jesus over to him. But the chief priests stirred up the crowd to have Pilate release Barabbas instead. Pilate then says, "What shall I do with the one you call the King of the Jews?" They shouted in response, "Crucify him!" "Why?" Pilate asked. "What crime has he committed?" And they shouted the louder, "Crucify him! We want you to release Barabbas, and we want you to crucify Jesus."
0: Thanks for joining us for A New Beginning with Pastor Greg Laurie, Senior Pastor of Harvest Christian Fellowship in Riverside, California. Today, Pastor Greg is guiding us through the tense moments when Jesus stood before Pilate. Pilate wanted to wash his hands of this whole confrontation, but the crowd was shouting, "Crucify him!" Pastor Greg continues now.
1: So Pilate's trying to find a way to appease this bloodthirsty crowd. So he gives the order that Jesus should be scourged. Scourged. Now we could read the word whipped and scourged, and we don't know what that means. But basically, the whip, this is what is called a Roman cat of nine tails. It's a short wooden handle, strips of leather, and here at the end of this are pieces of sharpened metal. Sometimes there would also be bone and glass embedded in the leather strands of the whip. So when this whip comes down on the back of a person, as you can understand, it digs deeply into the body. This whip would have lacerated veins and arteries, and even the kidneys and vital organs could be exposed and slashed. A horrible, horrible process to be whipped by the Romans. And Jesus was whipped 40 times minus one. They held back one out of mercy. So 39 times this whip came on the back of Jesus Christ. Listen, some people died from the scourging alone. It was described on that day as a halfway crucifixion. That's how bad it was. And we wonder, why did Jesus have to suffer like that? I understand maybe that Jesus had to be nailed to a cross because that was prophesied, but why did he have to suffer? Well, he did suffer. We follow a suffering Savior. Isaiah 53 gives this description of what Christ went through. He's despised and rejected by men, a man of sorrows and acquainted with grief. He has borne our grief and carried our sorrows, yet we esteemed him stricken, smitten by God, and afflicted. But listen, the answer is now given. Why did he suffer? He was wounded for our transgressions. He was crushed for our iniquities. The punishment for our peace was upon him, and by his stripes we are healed. You see, Jesus voluntarily suffered in our place. It's hard for us to think of a perfect creator going through something as human, as pain and suffering. But I want you to know something. God has suffered more deeply than anyone could imagine. Jesus is called a man of sorrows. But why did he suffer? Why did he die? Simple answer, because he loved and he loves. He loved the people he was dying for. And he loves you. And this also means that he can enter into your suffering as well. Am I speaking to someone right now who is suffering? Maybe you're in a hospital bed. Maybe you're in a wheelchair. Maybe you're in a state of personal anguish. Maybe you're mourning the death of a loved one. Maybe there's just something that's causing you so much pain. God can enter into your suffering with you, and he cares and he understands. You're not alone in your suffering today. Jesus has been there. He's walked in your shoes, and he's here for you. Now, after Christ has been whipped with a Roman cat of nine tails, Pilate brings Christ out before the bloodthirsty people, and he says, "Ecce homo," which means, "Behold the man." In other words, look at this guy. Has he suffered enough? Is there enough blood for you? Can I let him go now? Oh no, they're not satisfied. They still want more. They want his death by crucifixion. They say, "Crucify him and let his blood be on us and on our children." Now Jesus is led off to be crucified. Matthew's gospel tells us that he was surrounded by a whole garrison of Roman soldiers. And as they saw how much Jesus had suffered, how his back had been ripped open and a tremendous loss of blood, you would have thought that they would have had sympathy. Sadly, it's the very opposite. Mark 15, verse 17 says, "They put a purple robe on him and twisted together a crown of thorns and set it on him and began to call out, 'Hail, the King of the Jews!' And again, they struck him on the head with a staff, and they spit on him, and falling on their knees, they paid homage to him." It was all done in mockery. These people literally spit in the face of God. They put this crown of thorns on Jesus, and it would have cut deeply into his scalp, causing more pain, lacerations, and bleeding. But it's interesting because the thorn is actually a symbol of the curse that came upon humanity. But Jesus was about to take the curse upon himself. He was cursed, in effect, so you don't have to be. The Bible tells us that Christ redeemed us from the curse of the law by becoming a curse for us, because the Bible says, "Cursed is everyone that hangs on a tree." Maybe you've thought, "Oh man, my life is cursed." No, it doesn't have to be. Jesus was cursed, so you don't have to be cursed. There's no curse on you if you put your faith in Jesus Christ. We read in verse 19, they struck Jesus on the head. And we wonder, they cry out, "Where's your army to deliver you?" Where was his army? I can tell you right now, the army of Jesus, which were angels, were on standby and ready to strike at a moment's notice. Remember in the Garden of Gethsemane, Peter pulled out the sword and sliced off the ear of the high priest's servant whose name happened to be Malchus. I think he was probably aiming for his head, but Peter was a fisherman, not a swordsman, right? And Jesus said to Peter, put that sword away. Don't you know that I could call and 12 legions of angels would come and deliver me right now? To show you the power Jesus had, he didn't even need the angels to deliver him. Because we read that when they came to arrest him, he says, who do you seek? They reply, Jesus of Nazareth. And then he says, I am. And they all fell backwards. Why? Because he was making a claim of deity. Remember what God said to Moses at the burning bush. Moses says, who shall I say has sent me? God says, I am that I am. Jesus was effectively saying the same thing. I am. I wonder if it reverberated. I am, am, am, am. Boom, they fell over. All these soldiers with their swords and their spears and their shields and their gleaming armor like dominoes falling on each other. He could have said, I am, and you were. Bye. Poof. Game over. But he went through all of this for us because he had to sacrifice his life for us.

0: Pastor Greg Laurie with a moving look at what Jesus' sacrifice was really like and what it really meant for you and me. An important edition of A New Beginning today, and there is more to come in this message next time. But knowing what it took for Jesus to pay the price for our sins, it requires a response on our part. We have to accept that free gift that the Lord offers. We have to come to the Lord to receive His forgiveness. And if you'd like to do that right now, Pastor Greg would love to help.
1: What I would say is, He's only a prayer away, which means if you will call upon the name of the Lord right now through prayer, He will hear your prayer and answer your prayer. Listen, if you want Jesus Christ to come into your life, if you want Him to forgive you of your sin, if you want to know that you'll go to heaven when you die, just pray this prayer right now after me. Just pray, Lord Jesus, I know that I'm a sinner, but I know that You're the Savior who died on the cross for my sin and rose again from the dead. I turn from my sin now, and I choose to follow You from this moment forward as my Savior and Lord, as my God and my friend. In Jesus' name I pray. Amen.
0: 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Well, Jesus was beaten and tortured and then forced to carry His heavy cross and then hung upon that very cross. 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What was Jesus' most painful moment? The answer might surprise you. He'll have that next time. 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

and Be the Change by Brit Nicole. Welcome back, guys. It is Sunday morning. It's Rima Central Coast you happen to be listening to. I'm Lindy, and obviously I'm doing very well to put all those important things into your mind right there, because I was really struggling with just the main concepts of what I was trying to say. Then nothing was coming out. I'm like, it's not happening. Anyway, Be the Change. What a, you know, what an awesome sort of aspect or perspective to be coming back from, because, or coming back to. That's sort of what we've been highlighting this morning. I actually love, I know it's not coincidence, but kind of is, but not really, that I don't pick the songs I listen to, you know, that we have aired on a Sunday morning. That's not me. I don't have any role in that really at all, but I sort of just leave it and just do my thing. And somehow they just seem to just fit. It's like, I don't know. I've got a feeling that Evan's behind this. So, I don't know if he just, it's just pure, just, he just throws it in and I don't know. I don't know how it works. I don't know anything about that. All I know is that I just come here and talk. That's what I do. But I do know that we have a God that we serve who does tie things together beautifully. He's a God who does like the themes. I'm pretty sure he does. He likes us to better sit in things and just go think about this a bit longer. And perhaps that is what he is talking to us about this morning. The need to really process our role in seeing the world change. We are talking, obviously, mainly about New Zealand this morning. I will slow myself down. I'm getting a bit excited, you know. I don't know what it is. Sunday morning, maybe. Who knows? But, yeah, it's one of those things, I think, that we have a role to play. We need to be able to acknowledge the things that are happening around us so that we can be prayerfully considering what's, you know, and how we support the people of these different nations, but also how to navigate and direct our prayers. We need to know what's happening. It's a bit of a you know, it's a bit of a cycle. We need to know what's happening so that we can be praying, or, you know, if we don't pray, it's a wasted opportunity. It's a wasted opportunity for us to

specifically that have been actually highlighted on a website called AmazingLifeNewZealand.com. It's AmazingLifeNZ.com actually. But prayers specifically related to that nation. Something that they have highlighted here, obviously, is first and foremost that all of New Zealand shall be saved. That's the ultimate goal. And then they have gone on to, let me list actually a few different things for you. That every Christian in New Zealand is on fire for God. That this is something that is just so bold and such a part of their life that they just all see Christ. What a prayer that could be for Australian too, like Australians or Australia. They highlight here a need to pray for people in New Zealand that are into the occult, okay, and that they would see the greatness of God and all of them shall be saved. So highlighting that is a big deal. This is one of the ones that we have been talking about the most this morning, is a move of revival among all of the children of New Zealand, and actually in all of New Zealand. We're seeing some pretty common themes here, guys, as we're ticking away at things this morning. It's a need for prayer, for revival. We also have here that every second of every day and all night, every day and every night, there will be groups of Christians in New Zealand who are fasting, praying, interceding and crying out for lost souls to be saved, for worshipping, meditating on the word of God and preaching to the lost with signs and wonders following. Now this website I just found, you know, through just a bit of a Google search going, you know, what specifically can we be praying for? This popped up and there's some pretty important things here, pretty specific prayers that we can be applying to our prayer life for them. It takes awareness. It takes us being able to acknowledge what is going on in terms of the needs for prayer, so we can rise to help them out. We also have here that the Christian Church of New Zealand will awaken and rise up in great love, power, strength, fearlessness and humility to be a light to New Zealand and to all the world. And they have mentioned here Isaiah 61, arise, shine, for thy light has come and the glory of the Lord has risen upon you. We have here that all Christians in New Zealand will love Jesus so much that we are completely yielded, humble ourselves, and obedience is just something that is natural, that they're able to hear God's voice clearly. Yes, again, that prayer has highlighted, in addition to that, a need for courage and to be fearless. We also have here, the whole earth is full of his glory, and the earth shall be full of the knowledge of the glory of the Lord as the waters cover the sea. So they're asking specifically here to pray that God's glory will be manifested through every Christian and in all of New Zealand. Finally, for new churches and movements to arise in New Zealand and around the world that will be equipped to shine his light to the world in these dark times. Now, I've done a little bit of research specifically on some of this stuff just because I just wanted to familiarise myself with how things work politically in New Zealand, you know, what's happening in terms of movements there. There's a lot of very similar sort of things between what is happening in Australia and New Zealand. I won't go into that too much at all. Actually, you know what, I'm not even going to really cover it because I just, you know, I think that's something you guys can cover. But clearly there is a movement that is stirring amongst the people that is saying, we want more freedoms to be able to explore faith. We want freedoms to see Christ, Holy Spirit, you know, the movement of God to do what he needs to do in this nation. We're seeing that in New Zealand, and we're obviously seeing it here in Australia too. But this is things we can be continuing to pray for, guys. Now, we have people who come up against that. We have people who their ideologies are completely different. They don't see things the same way as us. What can we pray for in there? We can pray for those same sort of things I mentioned when we were talking last week about China. For those in leadership to be so stirred and shaken by the idea that Christ is real, that they want to see changes take place. We can pray for visions, and we can pray for stirrings. We can pray for yearnings. We can pray for dreams. We can pray for things that shake up societies and allow God to be seen and heard.
And that is what I'm seeing here in this particular website.

site. Very similar sort of prayer, you know, focuses of where we can go for New Zealand. There is, again, I want to highlight this because this one stood out to me as I was reading. Fact that number three is people in New Zealand that are into the occult would see the greatness of God and all of them be saved. Now, again, I think hand in hand, we're talking dark forces. Whatever that looks like, whether it happens to be political, whether it happens to be spiritual, or just a human need to just stand in the way of others experiencing freedoms, I think we can pray against that. I think we can stand before, you know, the things that are going to, I'll use the word oppress, or deter others from seeking and learning more about God. It's a role that we can play. And I want to urge you this morning, guys, if you can, do it. You know, I would say the same thing for our own nation. Pray for those things. But it is a very key point to what we should be praying for when it comes to New Zealand and our own people. Praying for those obstacles to be dropped, backed off, for people to truly experience God and the power and the wonder of God. He's a great God. Why would we not want to pass him on? I'll leave it with that. We'll close things up when we come back. That's a thought I want you to stick with this morning. See you soon.

0: Words of life and love from the Father to you, his child.
1: So Christ himself gave the apostles, the prophets, the evangelists, the pastors and teachers to equip his people for works of service so that the body of Christ may be built up. Ephesians chapter 4, verses 11 and 12.
0: Rhema.cc, speaking words of love to you.
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0: for me.
1: Well, were you born ready? I hope so, guys. That was Born Ready by Kobe James. Good morning and welcome to Rima Central Coast. Welcome to a start of the week. Yes, it is. It's Sunday morning, which means it is the start of the week. I hope that you are looking forward to a great week this week to come. I hope it's not too cold for you. I don't like the cold, but you know what? We've got no choice. We're entering and we are in winter. Yes, it's been a bit cool this week. I don't know about you guys, but I'm never ready for the cold. It's just dark and depressing by the end of the day. It's like, the day's already finished. I have a feeling that many of you are probably disagreeing with me right now. Many of you probably like the cold. That's great. I'm so into the idea of getting through winter so we can get to spring because I love spring. Having said that, there's probably some of you guys who are thinking, I don't like spring. Too much in the way of hay fever. No, thank you. So either way, we can be thankful or we can be grumpy. I'll try to choose not to be grumpy this week with the cold and the dark nights hitting far too early. But it's just seasons come, seasons go. Do they not? Yes, they do. In fact, we are told that from a scriptural perspective. Seasons do come, seasons do go, and God is in all the seasons. So I hope you know that. I hope that whatever is going on in your life at the moment, God is not too far away. And I hope that if you are in those beautiful seasons of life, that you are treasuring those moments and giving thanks to God because, my goodness, they are beautiful and they are a gift. Anyway, guys, we have not been talking about that this morning. I'm winding things up on what we have been talking about. We've been talking about New Zealand, not to a great deal, but, sort of highlighting a little bit about New Zealand in terms of specific prayers that we can be praying for New Zealand. It's something that I think we are always called to do is to be praying for other nations, and we just need to be mindful of what that includes. So, yeah, if you haven't been with us this morning, I'm not going to go back into that purely because there's some big stuff in there. But if you are interested and if you can jump on board this idea of praying for other nations, please do. This will be on the podcast, what we have done this morning, sometime today or perhaps through the week. I'm not sure when that happens. But yeah, go back and listen and take in different things, a prayer sort of points that have been highlighted by other parts of the globe, which in particular today it is New Zealand. We're going to need to pray for each other. It's important. And just to end things off, I'm going to highlight just a few more interesting facts about New Zealand that I did not know. Perhaps you did, perhaps you didn't. We'll see. Did you know that it is the first, if you go to New Zealand itself, you will, particularly the North Island, I think it says here. Let me just double check. North Island city of Gisborne on the east coast of New Zealand gets the sunrise first each morning. How about that? Some glorious things to see, I'm sure, in those moments. New Zealand has two national anthems. Interesting. It's New Zealand. It was the first country to give women the vote. And that was specifically in 1893. Apparently the presence of Kate Sheppard, who spearheaded the movement, was a big key player in that. We have some information about insects being massive. I don't know if I could cope with that. They might not have snakes, but apparently they have massive insects. I'm not sure how I'll go with that. We've got here it's called a giant weta, I don't know, which has ears on its knees, loves carrots, and weighs in at 70 grams. It is, by comparison, if you're thinking about a Mars bar, according to this website, I'll explain to you in a sec, a small wet Mars bar is about 53 grams. And this particular bug, insect, whatever it actually is classed as, is about 70 grams. So they're pretty big. I'm looking up at the moment escape.com.au just to look up some interesting facts about New Zealand. Yeah, I don't think I'd cope well with that. It has here, it once broadcast a weather report on Elvish. So what does it say here? Not how Sean Connery might pronounce the name of the King of the Rock and Roll, but the language of the denizens of Middle Earth. The 2012 event coincided with the premiere of the film The Hobbit, An Unexpected Journey. We have some interesting, what have we got here? New Zealand has more golf courses per capita than anywhere else in the world. Interesting. Okay. New Zealand has rebranded fruits. So back in the day, according to this website, someone had decided that Chinese gooseberries sounded more like an indie rock band and less like a hairy snack rich in vitamin C. This particular fruit is the kiwi fruit. I'm finding this information, as I said, from escape.com.au. It has New Zealand, particularly Dunedin, has the world's steepest residential street. Don't know if I could do that. I don't like going up big hills. I don't like walking up that. I'm too lazy. That sounds terrible, but it's true. If you ask my husband, if he like, you know, if we get away, he likes to go for a hike. I'm like, I will see you when you get back here because there's no way I'm going up there. Forget it. So clearly that would not be a street that I would be walking to or up. Let me just end with a couple more interesting facts about New Zealand. It's got here, it's always one tank of petrol to the ocean. So no matter where you are in New Zealand, you're only at a maximum about 128 kilometres from the seaside. Pretty cool. I know you guys are probably going, yeah, but we live this close. Yeah, true. But you know what? If you want to travel, that's a good thing to know. We have, let's see, its sports teams have some questionable names. They have highlighted here, seeking to capitalise on the fearsome rep of the All Black rugby union team. The basketballers went with excellent Tall Blacks. Anyway, so apparently they tend to call themselves based on the All Blacks rugby team, what they think is appropriate. And yeah, but anyway, we'll leave it there. I'm going to see you guys next Sunday. And yeah, I pray for New Zealand, guys. That's the whole point of today. Keep them in your prayers. Keep them in your thoughts. Be thankful that God is a God who shines all across the globe. Clearly what we saw there is that he shows his radiance and his beauty from the very first point that light hits the earth in New Zealand of a morning. We see the first sunrise hit New Zealand. There's something majestic about that to be thinking of in awe. He's a good God, and he created all of us to be unique, to be in wonder of him. And we can do that together. We can pray for each other. We can pray for the nations across the globe. And New Zealand is a great place for you to be spending your prayers this week. I will see you next Sunday. We're talking Russia next week, as far as I'm aware. Pretty sure that's where I'm thinking of going. And yeah, I'm looking forward to it. So I'll see you then. Have a great week. Stick around. Church on the Radio is coming, and I will see you then. Have a great one. Bye, guys. Show is hot out here.

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1: In 1 Corinthians 9, Paul reminds us to run in such a way as to get the prize. It's a great imagery. I used to watch my husband do triathlons and I loved the transition stage. They'd get out of the water and leap on the bike, helmet on, keep going, eyes on the finish line. Run in such a way as to get the prize. But some days we read that verse and feel tired. We're weighed down by worries or ill health and we don't feel like running at all. We feel like staying in bed under the covers. But perhaps it doesn't mean that. We have a friend who became unwell with cancer. And towards the end, he couldn't get out of bed. He felt bad because he couldn't do anything. He couldn't run. After a lifetime of doing, he was reduced to being. But somehow, he said, that was good. It was still part of the race. It was his way of believing and therefore running that week. And we all have a way of believing and running this week. Run in such a way as to get the prize.
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